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0: 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Thank you for the sacrifices you make, the wisdom you share, and the example you set each day. 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

0: April Hall. 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You know something? I sure would love to hear Tamala. 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Just stay right there.
1: Yes, he is.
0: I'm gonna get y'all signals. Just watch me.

Just stay right there. 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And you look really good right now. 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Would you sing to us how he brought you out of that place for you to be looking like that?

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It says,

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1: Hallelujah. Hallelujah. You know, when I think about it, I started in the church as a little girl, 7 years old, and grandmother used to take me to church back in Tulsa, Oklahoma, and I used to sing for the Lord, and I used to sing in the adult choir, and I loved the Lord with all my heart. By the time I was 9 years old, I was gung-ho, and my grandmother even said to me one day, she said, "You know, baby, God's going to use you one day." And I didn't know what she meant, but I knew I liked the sound of God using me. By the time I was 11 years old, my mother and father and my five brothers and my little sister, we moved from Tulsa to California. My dad's job has transferred him out here. And by the time I was 12 years old, I found myself in the nightclubs in Los Angeles. My mom and dad used to go to the clubs on the weekends. They didn't know the Lord Jesus. And grandma wasn't around anymore, so we just quit going to church. Was in the nightclubs at 12 years old, and that was the worst place and the last place I needed to be. But I had a praying grandmother. By the time I was 13 years old, I had recorded my first single and began to open up for people like Stevie Wonder and Aretha Franklin, B.B. King and Bill Cosby. And I remember opening up for him one time, and things began to happen. Hallelujah. Things began to happen all around me. The devil had a trap set. He was going to set me up because, see, I liked it. I liked the money. I was making a lot of money. And I liked the glamour. And I liked the applause because that said, "I love you." We all want to be loved. Hallelujah. I didn't know that Jesus loved me. I didn't know it then. When I was 16 years old, I had had a baby out of wedlock. And by the time I was 17 years old, I left home and joined the cast of Hair, and I began to travel all across the country. I was making more money than my mom and dad put together by then, and things were looking pretty good. Then I was introduced to marijuana. Devil had a trap set. Next thing I know, it was pills. Pills to get up in the morning and pills to go to bed at night. Then it was the alcohol, and then I became very promiscuous and ran around with a lot of people I had no business being with. And one day I was introduced to cocaine, and I know that all drugs are a spirit, but this cocaine became my best friend. And I began to hang out with the devil, and I did everything that I was big and bad enough to do. And I'm not glorifying him. I'm just letting him know that I don't belong to you. Hallelujah. I've been set free. Hallelujah. Glory to God. I went on for about 12 years of my life, and I traveled with people, and I worked with Chaka Khan and Rufus, and I worked with Captain and Tennille and all the people in the studios, and I was good at my job, and I was quick, and I could demand double, triple scale, and I went to work, and I was high every day. The devil was trying to kill me, but I had a praying grandmother, never turned her back on me. Hallelujah. One time when I was in Houston, Texas, I met a man there, and I was getting ready to go on the road with Chaka Khan, and there was a group going on the road with us, Heatwave, and they had a man working with them, and he was doing their lights, and I didn't know this, but I met him on the road, and he was a nice guy, and you never would know it to look at him, but he was also, not only was a light director, but he was a cocaine dealer. See, devil knows how to really do it. So we began to be friends, and we began to date, and you know, I began to get all the cocaine I wanted for free. How many of you know it wasn't for free? But we came home, me and this young man, and we began to live together, and he was still selling drugs, and I began to make drops for him. I was dropping off cocaine and making a lot of foolish turns in my life, and my life began to do this spiral, downward spiral. I was going to hell. One night as I was getting loaded, I began to pass out. And my head hit the wall. Boom. And I began to slide down the wall. And as I came to, all of my bodily fluids were doing their own thing, and I was dying. But I had a praying grandmother. And I knew enough to call on the name of Jesus. Hallelujah. It wasn't a couple of days later that I was watching Christian television. And grandma tells me she was laying on her face during this time, and she had been fasting for 2 weeks and just calling on the name of Jesus. Save my granddaughter. Save my granddaughter, Jesus. I watched Christian TV one night, and it was as if God himself said, that's enough. And he rebuked the devil from me long enough for me to make an intelligent decision. And I said, Jesus, I know you're real. If you'll just take all of this away from me, take all of the drugs, take them away, I'm tired. And I want you to know that instantly I was set free. Instantly I was delivered. Hallelujah. Glory. Hallelujah. Hallelujah. This was on a Friday night. And I want you to know that not only did God save and deliver me and set me free, but he saved that drug dealer, and he's my husband tonight, James Bailey. Hallelujah. Hey, he comes by here. Here, yes, he does. Glory.
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1: Okay. Are y'all ready? 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

0: 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So y'all, let's stand. Let's stand on that.
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1: Did you know that people can walk around with their eyes wide open and still not be awake? 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
2: Yes,
3: 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It blesses my soul. 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
2: 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Please spread the word. 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
1: 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We are so glad you're here to start your day with us. 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
2: No matter how many mistakes you make or how slow you progress, you are still way ahead of everyone who isn't trying. 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Brothers and sisters, I do not consider myself yet to have taken hold of it. 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

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Oh, yeah.

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Freedom's here. He's breaking the back. What's been holding you? Sing over us, God.

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morning, good morning, good morning, great people of God. Good morning, rise and shine, for this is the day the Lord has made. Let us rejoice and be glad in it. How you doing this morning? This is Pastor Rodney, and I've got another word from your big brother. Happy to talk to you today, and let me give you an encouraging word to get you started on your day. The song we just heard says, "We worship you today," and I love that, and that should be our theme as we go throughout each and every day. We need to worship the God we serve. Amen. We need to worship God. We need to praise Him. We need to just be happy that we have a God that loves us and protects us and provides for us. So because of that, we need to worship Him today. Now, that may seem pretty basic on the surface, but we get so caught up in material things and all of the things of this world that a lot of times we give our worship to things that do not deserve our worship. We'll worship our jobs. We'll worship our bank accounts. We'll worship other people we're in relationships with. But the only thing we should truly worship is the true and living God that we serve. It is He that has made us and not ourselves. And so He deserves our worship. And we just have to be mindful of that as we go through the day. I know we want material things. I know we need resources to make it through life. But it is God that provides all of that. And so He alone is worthy of your worship and praise. Make sure that you give God all the credit. Give God all the glory. Give God all your worship in everything that you do. That's the word from your big brother today. I pray that blesses somebody and guides them as they go throughout the day. I pray you have an incredible day filled with incredible blessings, and I'll talk to you again tomorrow. Until then, may God bless you, and may God keep you. Take care.

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1: I am thankful, grateful, blessed. Lord, thank you for giving me free will, but I'll make it known. I'm learning more and more. Your will, your plan is the best plan for my life. Your word says your plans is that I prosper. You give me hope and a future. So it is my will. It is my desire to follow your plan. I will listen for your instructions. Your word says, blessed is the man who trusts in the Lord, whose trust is the Lord. I serve a God who wants me to succeed. Lord, I am so thankful. I am so grateful. I am so blessed. I am because God says I am. You're listening to A Moment of Affirmations with Jameel Nicole.
2: Good morning, good morning. And just as always, we are determined to make it be just that, a good morning. Welcome to the Hallelujah Morning Show. I'm your host, Mike Cork, me along with a host of friends. Once again, we're excited as well as delighted that you decide to spend your mornings with us. Going to be a great show for you on this marvelous Monday as we kick the week off. I'm churching in 30 minutes into the hour. We've got news on WCTV. It is a power-packed show. Keep it locked right here. Let's get into it.

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7: 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Tallahassee's highest praise, Hallelujah 95.3. Marvelous Monday on the Hallelujah Morning Show. It's

0: week. Y'all ready? 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
1: Praise the Lord, everybody. 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
2: Yeah. All right, Mike, let's church them on in.
3: Come on, everybody, put your hands together like this.

Chicago Mass Choir, God is my everything. Partly cloudy skies today. Temperatures getting to about 92 degrees. Going to be a hot one out there. I need y'all to protect yourself, all right? Put on some sunscreen, drink some water. Stay hydrated, y'all. Let's keep it going right here on the Hallelujah Morning Show.

Yes, sir. Coming off of Power Pack Father's Day weekend, once again, big shouts out to all the fathers. We celebrated you guys yesterday. We showed up, had some church at my church. I know about y'all. Let me know how y'all church service went, all right? It's J.J. Harrison. We're going to continue the church today right here on the Hallelujah Morning Show.

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2: I'm Abby Walton in the WCTV newsroom. Here's a look at some of the stories we're following right now. Starting tomorrow, all high school tracks and fields in Leon County will be closed to the public. Leon County Schools shared the update Thursday in a Facebook post. The original post said the closures are because of increased garbage, wear and tear, and even damage to the tracks, but that reason was later removed. This comes after the tracks at Leon and Childs High Schools were reopened to the public in September. With recent offenses, Superintendent Rocky Hanna says it could cost more than $1 million to replace the tracks. He adds this wasn't an easy decision, but it's the best for their students to keep these tracks and fields in good condition. And a paved trail could soon run through Gadsden County. Officials discussed that possibility at a meeting on Thursday. The multi-use trail would run along U.S. 90 with the goal of connecting Chattahoochee and Quincy. The Capital Region Transportation Planning Agency is considering the feasibility of the trail. It would be about 10 feet wide, 22 miles long, and entirely paved. They hosted public meetings this week in Chattahoochee and Quincy. The group says it plans to deliver a final feasibility report next month. For the latest news, weather, and sports, make sure you stay with WCTV on air, online, on our WCTV Facebook page, and now through our WCTV News app. From the WCTV Newsroom, I'm Abby Walton.
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1: 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We're Risen.
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3: 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Keep it there.

0: It's the late G.E. Patterson. Something on the inside. Hallelujah 95.3. Marvelous Monday. Coming up after the break, I got Kirk Franklin and more. Keep it locked.
1: 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Hallelujah 95.3. 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
0: 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That's a good thing to do, y'all. Keep it here.

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3: Can I talk to you? 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
2: Hey, Sharaba. 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I tell you, God is good all the time. 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Come on here. I ain't lying. Come on here. I put 20 up. That's
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1: This is Dottie People. Keep it locked right here on Hallelujah 95.3, Tallahassee's highest praise.

It's the sounds of Mr. Smokey Norfolk. Still say thank you right here on the Hallelujah Morning Show. It's a marvelous Monday. Partly cloudy skies today. Temperatures getting to about 92 degrees, so it's going to be a hot one out there. As I always say, make sure you protect yourself. Hydrate, hydrate, hydrate. Keep it locked right here. It's the Hallelujah Morning Show.

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1: With a Murphy! Baby Dove.

Y'all know it's one of my favorites. Can't Nobody by Love and Faith Church Choir. This is Hallelujah Morning Show with your good friend Mike Cork on this marvelous Monday as we kick off the week just right. Definitely expecting big things this week, all right? No doubt about it. Here's James Bingham. He made a difference. Keep it locked.

0: 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Keep it locked. 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

0: 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Norman Hutchins coming up after the break. 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
1: I'm Abby Walton in the WCTV newsroom. Here's a look at some of the stories we're following right now. Starting tomorrow, all high school tracks and fields in Leon County will be closed to the public. Leon County Schools shared the update Thursday in a Facebook post. The original post said the closures are because of increased garbage, wear and tear, and even damage to the tracks, but that reason was later removed. This comes after the tracks at Leon and Childs High Schools were reopened to the public in September. With recent offenses, Superintendent Rocky Hanna says it could cost more than $1 million to replace the tracks. He adds this wasn't an easy decision, but it's the best for their students to keep these tracks and fields in good condition. And a paved trail could soon run through Gadsden County. Officials discussed that possibility at a meeting on Thursday. The multi-use trail would run along U.S. 90 with the goal of connecting Chattahoochee and Quincy. The Capital Region Transportation Planning Agency is considering the feasibility of the trail. It would be about 10 feet wide, 22 miles long, and entirely paved. They hosted public meetings this week in Chattahoochee and Quincy. The group says it plans to deliver a final feasibility report next month. For the latest news, weather, and sports, make sure you stay with WCTV on air, online, on our WCTV Facebook page, and now through our WCTV News app. From the WCTV Newsroom, I'm Abby Walton.
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Cannot wait to get back to you. That boy Doc D coming up at 3 o'clock, all right? So you don't want to miss that. In the meanwhile, we got a lot of great music, information, as well as inspiration. I love you. There's nothing you can do about it. Keep it locked.

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1: 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You'll experience the anointed and powerful teachings of Pastor George Dix Jr. We believe your life will be changed and you will soar into the next dimension God has for you. My husband, Pastor George Dix Jr., and I, along with the partners of Passage Family Church, encourage you to fly high.
2: The road that leads down, or rather that travels down but leads up. The road that travels down but leads up. Tonight now, I want you to determine right up front whether or not this message is for you. And I'm believing and hoping that you're going to have an open and receptive mindset even as you listen to the next few words I'm going to say. But I want you to recognize that this may very well be the message that you need. If your entire life, listen to this, if your entire life or certain aspects of your life are a wreck, and you desperately need deliverance or a new outlook, then tonight's message, I declare and I speak over you, may very well be the first major step toward help and the corrective action that you need in your life. If your life is a wreck, or certain aspects of your life are in disarray or are falling apart in some way, I believe this word is for you tonight. Believe it or not, it's not too late to get back on track. I know that you may have made a number of left turns in your life. There may be a lot of things that people have done to you, or maybe things you've done to yourself, maybe things out of your control in some way. But I want you to know that the God we serve declares in his word that it's not too late. It is not too late. It's not too late to get back on track, or maybe even discover a better or more appropriate destination. Sometimes we are so inclined, so focused on, so fixated on what it is we want to attain in life, that some of the obstacles, some of the struggles we go through are associated directly with or correlated to the very things that we are pursuing. And it's sometime because we may have gotten off track. But the right destination is what I'm after tonight, to get you to take on what Jesus has taught in his word, to make sure that you're on the right track, and if not, to get realigned and back on track. So by the grace of God, applying this seemingly simple but actually very effective principle that Jesus taught and that I'm going to teach tonight, this message could very well be the thing that translates, or rather brings the supernatural present in your life and provide for or make for an immediate turnaround. And I did say immediate, and I did say supernatural. An immediate turnaround and a supernatural turnaround in your life. The Bible tells us in Proverbs chapter 16, verse 25, and by the way, if you have not marked this particular verse in your Bible, I really want you to mark it, because it is so powerful, and it helps us to understand something about life. It says, "There is a way that seems right unto a man, but the end thereof are the ways of death." The fact is, sometimes it looks right, it smells right, it feels right, it acts right in the moment. But the Bible says that our perception, or our ability to sense whether or not it is right in the natural, can sometimes be way off. So it says, "There is a way that seems right unto a man, but the end thereof are the ways of death." It also says, "He that trusts in his own heart." Now, this is straight out of the word. "He that trusts in his own heart is a fool." I'm just saying what the Bible says. If you trust your own way, if you trust your own senses, if you have no reliance on God or in his abiding spirit within you, the Bible says then that if you're trusting in your own heart, you're a fool. "But whoso walks wisely," that is, in the wisdom of God, "he shall be delivered." He shall be delivered. And I believe tonight in part, really is about deliverance. I believe tonight is about perhaps getting on the right track. I believe tonight is about identifying and accepting within ourselves whether or not there are some changes that need to be made, whether or not divine intervention is truly necessary to get us out of the mess that some of us, at least in certain areas of our lives, are in. Now, we might as well just be real. We might as well be clear with true to our own selves and admit that there are some things in our life that need some help. There's some things in our life that needs to be turned around. There's some things perhaps that we need some deliverance from. 1 Corinthians chapter 3, verse 18 and 19, it says, "Let no man deceive himself. If any man among you seemeth to be wise in this world with worldly wisdom, let him become a fool that he may be wise or truly wise." It may look right. Intellectually, it may sound right. But the Bible says if it's not based in the word, it's still foolishness. For the wisdom of this world, verse 19, is foolishness with God. It's foolishness with God. With that said, let's get right down to the lesson now. When we hear the term economy, we may think, first of all, on financial matters or financial things. But generally speaking, the term economy refers to the way things work, in a particular place or in a particular region. That's generally what the term economy means, the way things work in a particular place or region. For instance, the way things operate or work in the earth realm or in our worldly economy are much different than they work in the kingdom's economy or in the economy of the kingdom. See, in the earthly economy, you may hear phrases like, "We all are crabs in the barrel, and it's every man for himself and God for us all." In the earthly or worldly economy, you may hear things or phrases like, "I'm concerned about me, my four, and no more." That's the worldly economy. That's how the world works. That's how the world thinks. In the worldly economy, you may hear things like, "My blood, my sweat, and my tears got me where I am and what I have." People believe that. And they state that. And sometimes they live by that rule. In the worldly economy, in the earthly economy, we hear those kinds of phrases. And finally, just as another example, in the earthly economy, we hear things like, "Save money by spending money." Save money by spending money. Child, they got a 75% sale on, and it is usually, cost X amount, and now it's 75% off. You better come on down here and get at least two of these. Now, you don't need neither one. And you know you don't need either one, but it's 75% off. That's worldly thinking. That's the economy of the world. That's how things work. That's how people think under or in the worldly economy. However, in the kingdom economy, which you and I dwell in or are part of, if you will, as believers, in the kingdom economy, there is a completely different perspective, in the kingdom economy, Jesus said, it's not crabs in the barrel, me, my four, and no more, every man for himself and God for us all. No, Jesus said, love your enemies, bless them that curse you, do good to them that hate you, and pray for them which despitefully use you and persecute you. That's a whole lot different than going out for yourself and fending for yourself or otherwise living a life of vengeance or living on your own terms. Two different worlds, two different outlooks. In the kingdom economy, up is down. This is the difference here. In the kingdom economy, it's paradoxical. It seems to be self-contradicting, but in the kingdom economy, up is down, and I'm going to talk about that. Up is down and less is more. In the kingdom economy, it's more blessed to give than to receive. Now that's counterintuitive. It doesn't feel right because our nature wants more, not necessarily wanting to give out more in many cases. But in the kingdom economy, it's more blessed to give than to receive. In fact, Jesus himself said that. In the kingdom economy, giving is gaining. Sacrificing is gaining in the kingdom economy. And in the kingdom economy, the fastest way to get to the front of the line, now this might mess with you a little bit, but it's showing off the truth. The fastest way to get to the front of the line in the kingdom economy is to get to the back of the line. The fastest way to get to the front of the line is to get to go to the back of the line. How is that? It is because God is known for flipping the script. Mm-hmm. The first shall be last, and the last shall be first. We don't have to live dog-eat-dog, so to speak, as they say in the earthly economy, trying to fight your way to the top. The only fight we're supposed to be in is the fight of faith. The Bible clearly said this battle is not ours, it's the Lord's. We have to place our faith in him. We can't live on the terms that the world dictates. We are a part of the kingdom of God. The kingdom is within us, the Bible declares. So God knows how to flip the script. And so we can't go by how the world does it because, you know, we're in the world, but we're not of the world. Our home is in heaven, or we're just passing through. We are sojourners here. We don't have an eternal lifespan here. We are going to leave this place. We're just passing through. And so we don't need to attach ourselves to the ways and the means of this old world. Perhaps the best examples in the kingdom economy is life is by death. Life is by death. That's paradoxical. That is self-contradicting. It doesn't really seem to make sense. Life by death? Oh, yes. But in the kingdom economy, that's exactly the truth. In John chapter 3, verse 16, you know the scripture. The Bible says that for God so loved the world that he gave his only begotten son, that whosoever believeth in him should not perish but have everlasting life. Jesus died so that we might live. That's how it works in the kingdom economy. We have to die to ourselves. We have to deny ourselves. We have to move our agenda out of the way, dying to ourselves if we are to live in Christ. The kingdom economy's way is that it is life by death. But oftentimes, no matter who's talking, tonight I'm talking. But oftentimes, even when the truth is going forth, no matter who's talking, being the human beings that we are, we naturally tend to resist or outright reject the things that we don't understand. No matter what economy it is, if it doesn't compute in our minds, if we can't rationalize and come out with an understanding, then we find ourselves simply resisting or rejecting sometimes even the truth. If something does not compute in our little minds, many of us simply tend to apply our own wisdom to the matter. We like to filter things through our own understanding, through our own human logic, through our own reasoning. It's natural to do. But as a believer, I'm encouraging you to pay more attention to what God says, what Jesus taught actually here in this lesson tonight that I'm sharing with you, as to how we are to operate in the kingdom's economy. Because there's success in the kingdom economy. The Lord is with us in the kingdom economy. If we try to apply worldly principles, worldly ways in the kingdom economy, they don't work. It may appear that things are working. Oh, but it ain't working. It can't. These things are diabolically opposed. If we're going to live by God's terms in his kingdom, under the kingdom's economy, we've got to live that way and not the other. Incredibly, though, we are also prone at times to sanitize even the word of God to our own liking. It's got to make sense to us. We try to scrutinize. We try to otherwise clean it up to fit ourselves. You can't clean the word up, but you know what I mean? We try to reconstruct the meaning, if you will, in order that it, when applied to our lives, fits our fancy and suits our fancy. May I remind you, though, that the Bible says, he that trusts in his own heart is a fool. You can compute all you want to compute. George can compute all he wants to compute. But the Bible says that the bottom line is the word of God. We're fools if we try to readjust the word to suit our fancy. In 1 Corinthians 3, 18 and 19, again, it says, for the wisdom of this world, you heard me say that a moment ago, the wisdom of this world is foolishness with God. Over the years, you've heard me say, if it does not make sense, it may be God. And I know that, too, is a paradoxical statement. It seems self-contradictory. It doesn't seem to make a lot of sense. But the truth of the matter is, in the natural, a lot of things that are in the Word of God really don't make sense. In fact, the carnal mind cannot comprehend or otherwise understand the things of the Lord. That is only done in the Spirit. But in the natural way, things some things up being down, you know, up is right and down, I mean, in order to get up, you must go down. That doesn't make a lot of sense. It don't feel right in the natural. Giving to gain doesn't feel right in the natural. And so I've shared with you that when we read the Word of God, that if it doesn't make sense, oftentimes what's happening in your life, it may be God. I realize that, again, that doesn't compute necessarily, but biblically speaking, it is the truth. I'll call it a G.B. Dick's truism. It is really one of those things that we really need to understand. You will never be, not on this side anyway, be able to figure out everything that God says with your human understanding or with your ability to comprehend in the natural. Why? Because Isaiah 55:8, God said, my thoughts are not your thoughts, neither are my ways your ways, saith the Lord. For as the heavens are higher than the earth, so are my ways higher than your ways and my thoughts higher than your thoughts. Sometimes it's not going to look right. Sometimes it's not going to feel right. Sometimes it's not going to sound right. But we've already been forewarned in the Word. God doesn't think the way that we think. Now, back to that life by death example in the kingdom economy. When we preach that eternal life is made possible only by the death of Jesus on a wooden cross, you know, really? I mean, that in the natural just doesn't make sense. Why should a man, of course, we know this was Jesus Christ. He was 100% God and 100% man or in the flesh all at the same time. But how can a man dying on a cross bring salvation to a dying, corrupt world? It is because that's the way God designed it. And when we place our faith in the shed blood of Jesus Christ, we place our faith in the person of Jesus Christ and his finished work on Calvary. When we place our faith in his death, burial, and resurrection, yes, there is salvation behind that. Yes, life by death. He died so that we might live. It doesn't make sense in the world economy, but that's the way it works in the kingdom's economy. And it remains the truth. The Apostle Paul wrote in 1 Corinthians chapter 1, verse 18, for the preaching of the cross is to them that perish foolishness, but unto us who are saved, it is the power of God. Preaching the gospel, preaching that salvation comes through placing one's faith in the death, the burial, and the resurrection of Jesus is foolishness with the world. But the Bible says it is the power of God unto us who would believe. There is strength, there is life in placing our faith in Jesus Christ. No matter what the world thinks of the process that God designed for us to have eternal life, no matter what they think, we must believe. No matter what the world is saying, we must believe. No matter what others might be believing, we must believe the truth that applies in the kingdom's economy. In Galatians chapter 2, verse 20, on that very idea of life by death, the Apostle Paul speaking to the church at Galatia, he said, I am crucified with Christ, nevertheless I live, yet not I, but Christ that lives in me, and the life that I now live in the flesh, I live by the faith of the Son of God, who loved me and gave himself for me. Did you notice the first part of that? He said, I'm crucified with Christ. Nevertheless, I live. Death by life. Church, I'm making this point because I'm trying to convince you that although we are in the world, we're not of the world, so we can't live by the world's standards. We must live by the standard that God established in his word, and it is within the kingdom's economy. Here's the point. While human logic may be a mental safety valve, On the other hand, this mentality does not apply in the kingdom of God. So please be careful not to dismiss this timely lesson taught by the master teacher himself, Jesus Christ. Don't dismiss what I'm about to share with you, because it does not make sense in the natural. What Jesus is teaching his disciples in our lesson tonight that I'm going to be closing with in just a few minutes does not make sense in the natural. It is paradoxical. It is self-contradicting, or it seemingly is self-contradicting, that this could be the right way to attain what one wants in life or what God calls for. But this is the designed way in the kingdom's economy. So we have to take it for what it is. We have to take the Lord at his word. So again, please be careful not to dismiss this timely lesson taught by the master teacher himself, Jesus Christ, because if your life or certain aspects of your life are in a wreck, then this key step that we're talking about in just a minute will take you down the road to deliverance and a new outlook, and can very well supernaturally and immediately turn your life around. I believe what I'm about to teach you in closing here tonight is a huge link, a missing link in many people's lives, because we fight with ourselves, with P-R-I-D-E, pride. Jesus said, if any man have ears to hear, let him hear. Don't dismiss it. It may not make sense in the natural. It may not make sense intellectually. But if any man has ears to hear tonight, hear this. Here is the profound lesson that Jesus taught that could change your life tonight. And I believe there are many of us out there, many of us, who need this missing link in our lives, because it don't make sense to us. We've either dismissed it or outright rejected it, or because it doesn't rub us right. But I'm encouraging you tonight, open your ears and hear what Jesus said. Here it is in our anchor passage. The disciples came to Jesus saying, "Who is the greatest in the kingdom of heaven?" Notice what they said. Who's the greatest in the kingdom of heaven? And Jesus called a little child unto him. Of all the things that Jesus could have said, he called a little child to him. And the Bible says, and he set that child in the midst of them and said, "Verily or truly I say unto you, except you be converted," except you receive the truth, except you acknowledge the call, except you turn and come to me. That's what that child did. And be converted and become as little children, you shall not enter into the kingdom of heaven. Notice what he says in verse 4. He said, "Whosoever therefore shall humble," please somebody say humble, just type that in, humble yourself, humble yourself. You might ought to type humble myself. "Whosoever therefore shall humble himself as a little child, the same is the greatest in the kingdom of heaven." Here is the point. Peter actually picks it up in 1 Peter chapter 5, verse 6. "Humble yourselves, therefore, under the mighty hand of God, that he may exalt you in due time." I know you have an agenda. I know you have plans. I know you have things that you're pursuing, whether they're professional or personal or relational, maybe even financial in your life. You have all kinds of goals, perhaps. But I'm encouraging you to recognize that one of the things that may be holding you back, perhaps the first step that you need to take, is to humble yourself like a little child and turn to Jesus and hear what he has to say. It may not make sense. The next sermon you hear, the next 10 sermons you hear, the next songs that you hear sang, I declare unto you, the message in there is something I believe that perhaps you can't afford to discount. We have to humble ourselves and come and receive what God has. "Humble yourselves, therefore, under the mighty hand of God." What is God saying? Because what everybody else is saying in comparison is not worth hearing. if it's not rooted in the Word of God, if it is not scripturally sound, it is not worth hearing. We need to humble ourselves and hear what the Lord is saying. Humility is the road that travels down but leads up. This is a brief lesson. Humility is the road that travels down but leads up. In Matthew chapter, the next verse, verse 5 and 6 says, "And whosoever shall receive one such little child in my name receiveth me. But whoso shall offend one of these little ones which believe in me, it were better for him that he tie that a millstone rather were hanged about his neck and that he were drowned in the depth of the sea." What is Jesus really teaching there? Jesus is saying that the way in which you approach life should be just like that little child who's standing right here that you're looking at. And that you cannot and you should not approach life in a way where you disregard the lesson of humility. Jesus was actually teaching humility and submission here. Jesus was actually teaching that we are to hear and to follow his teaching, what he has said in the Word, in order for us to be a part of the kingdom of heaven and the kingdom's economy. We cannot afford to discount or otherwise reject the truth of God's Word. And there will be times when what the Word says won't compute in the natural. But no matter what, I'm encouraging you to just humble yourselves, because I believe that even perhaps in your dreams, the Lord may awaken you. Or maybe while you're riding in your car, the Lord may be speaking to you. Or maybe in your next business meeting, or maybe in your next conversation with your spouse, or maybe in your next lesson with your children. Whatever it happens to be, I believe that the Lord may be speaking even unto you. And if we would just humble ourselves and hear what he has to say and be like that little submissive child who the Bible shows clearly just came to him.
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1: Glad that I'm saved. 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
1: Join me and my sister, Yolanda Adams, as we celebrate the genius of Twinkie Clark. This is In Him, There's No Sorrow.

You're tuning into The Move with Pastor Quincy D. Griffin of the Family Worship and Praise Center. You've been expecting, but now get ready. Prepare to be equipped, engaged, and empowered by what's about to take place. It's about to be a move. Amen. If you have your Bibles, I want you to open them quickly to the book of John, chapter 5. And I'm going to read the first through the 15th verse. The first through the 15th verse, John chapter 5. Do y'all have it out there? If you have it, say amen. Ain't but five people. If you have it, say thank you, Jesus. All right now. And it reads, sometime later, Jesus went up to Jerusalem for one of the Jewish festivals. Now there is in Jerusalem near the sheep gate a pool, which in Aramaic is called Bethesda, and which is surrounded by five covered colonnades. And I'm reading from the NIV. Here a great number of disabled people used to lie, the blind, the lame, the paralyzed. One who was there had been an invalid for 38 years. When Jesus saw him lying there and learned that he had been in this condition for a long time, he asked him, do you want to get made well? Sir, the invalid replied, I have no one to help me into the pool when the water is stirred. While I'm trying to get in, someone else goes in ahead of me. Then Jesus said to him, get up, pick up your mat and walk. And at once the man was cured. He picked up his mat and he walked. The day on which this took place was a Sabbath.

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1: This man had been sick for 38 years. He's not 38 years old. Get it right. He's been an invalid. He's been lame. For how long? 38 years. That's 38 years of being in that same state. We don't know how old he was. He could have been 60. He could have been 70 years old. And a lot of people was at that pool. Now, when we look at the scripture, a lot of times we think of the pool of Bethesda. We're thinking like, you know, this regular Olympic-sized pool. Or we're thinking about a pool that we got in our backyard. You know, probably about 4 feet deep. You know, maybe like 7 to 8 foot, you know, across. But researchers have studied this thing. And they have archaeologists who have also discovered the actual pool of Bethesda, and it's blowing people's mind. They see it with the five porches. But one thing that they can't understand is how and why it was so large. This pool was the size of a football field. It's nothing small. And so think about how long or how large the pool is. And then think about how many people are gathering. Ain't no five people, y'all. It's not three sick that came. You talking about thousands of people coming to be healed. Thousands of people who may not have an issue with walking. They can get in the pool. But the issue may be, can I get in there first? You understand? So think about what he's dealing with now. He's not dealing with, I just got to hurt and put my leg in the water. You know what I'm saying? Y'all got them kiddie pools at home. Y'all went to Walmart and bought them little kiddie pools. They like 1 foot deep. You know, you can stand up. You know what I'm saying? Once you done ran the water in it with your little garden hose, all you got to do is just step in the water. You know, we think about that. Oh, you know, he going to trouble the water. Step in the water. No, that ain't it. This pool was so big, y'all. They had steps that went up to the pool. So you had to climb up steps to get in it. And then it wasn't waist deep. Some researchers even say it was 20 feet deep. So bump the fact that you can't walk. What if you can't swim? Come on now. It's one thing with I got all kind of other issues, but on top of the fact that I'm lame, I can't even swim. And you expect me, part of the reason ain't nobody gonna put me in the water because they trying to get the healing too, right? But then, how we gonna help you up these steps? It's a lose-lose. By the time we help you up, bruh, somebody else gonna jump in that water once the water get troubled. You see how bad the situation is? I know we look at the story and we say, oh, that man was just sorry for himself. He just had self-pity. Y'all, it was almost virtually impossible for the man to get into that pool before anybody else. So it's amazing that God came to him versus anybody else. It's amazing this morning that even though the church is filled with people, God is coming to you about your situation. Even though the church is filled with people, or even though you got other people in the world that's going through something that you're going through, this morning God is coming to you. Even though you got people right now who may have the physical ability to do it themselves, they may have the finances to do it themselves, they may have people that believe in their vision because they say, well, at least you can kind of help yourself. At least you got a 600 credit score. You know, all I got to do is give you a little bit. Or you just got, you know, just a little bit of money in your bank, but I got something I can kind of accompany with you. It's one thing when people look at you and say, at least you got something to work with. And it's one thing when they look at you and say, well, you ain't got nothing to work with, so you are worthless. This is time for you to realize God is coming for you. And I don't care how bad it is, God is coming for you. Say amen. And so he has nobody to put him in the water. And all he has is Jesus. He has nobody. Everybody say he has nobody. But all he has is Jesus. And then you look at the situation, what's going on in the world right now. And I'm thinking about Louisiana with this hurricane. They don't have nobody. Nobody can help them in those houses. Nobody can help them in those situations. All they got is Jesus. And I believe just because a church in Tallahassee prayed for them people, somebody is going to be delivered. The message is entitled, Execute. And so when I'm looking at execution, I'm looking at the fact that there's something that God wants you to do. They keep saying my shirt unbuttoned. Is it bothering y'all? I don't want nobody to struggle in here. You know what I'm saying? I work real hard to be holy.

0: And I'm praying for the church to be holy too. And my wife being real stingy, she won't even let me preach. She'd be like, your shirt, baby, your shirt, your shirt. There you go. Get me together, baby. It's some things that nobody on this front row can do. That's why she got to sit up here. Some things an armor bearer ain't anointed to do. Amen. You at the right church this morning. But she said, we good now. So I can go everywhere. Because she was pulling me closer. Everybody say execute. So if God is saying execute, then that means it's something that only you're supposed to do. That means that it's something that God has delivered for you to do. You are assigned to do it. That is your purpose. That is your destiny. And even though, listen, you may look at yourself like you have passed your time, the devil is a liar. I can feel the Holy Ghost saying it's never too late to believe. It's never too, come on, tell yourself that. It's never too late to believe. I feel like even though some of y'all are young, some of y'all are old, you feel that I have passed the time to believe for that again. I have passed the place in my life to go for it. I have passed the place in my life to launch. The devil is a liar. He is coming to the person this morning that feels like the destiny is stale, that the destiny is over. But God says, you are ripe for a miracle. You are ripe for me to do the supernatural. Everybody say, it's time for a miracle. I can't hear y'all say, it's time for a miracle. I've been listening to Shirley Week Caesar all weekend. You next in line for a miracle. I feel like somebody is about to get a breakthrough. I feel like somebody is about to get some type of blessing that's going to blow their mind. God said, you trusted in the lottery, but you better trust in Jehovah Jireh. I got something for you. Somebody is next. Somebody is next. Somebody say, I got next. Somebody say, God is coming to my house. He is coming to my situation. He is coming to my business. He's coming to my school. Somebody say, I got next. Woo, Jesus, I feel the Holy Ghost. That's why he's saying execute. You know why he's saying execute? Because your gun is loaded. When I think about it, I think about we're going to take the enemy out execution style. We're going to take the enemy out execution style. The target is already set. God has already put the target in front of you. There is already something that God has already put in your sight, in your line of sight. Now God is about to release the command. It's time for you to execute. You don't got to look for no bullets. The word of God is already in you. You don't have to look for no bullets. God said you are already locked and loaded. Take the safety off. He said you can't be too safe and execute. He said take the safety off. That means you're going to hurt somebody's feelings. Take the safety off. That means that somebody that wanted to hold you back going to be mad. Take the safety off. You're going to take it out execution style. Some of y'all got to take out depression execution style. Execute the target. Oh my God. Some of y'all going to take out low self-esteem. Execute the target. It is time for you to take it out. It's time for you to take it out. Some of y'all been struggling whether you're going to go back to school. Stagnation been trying to hold you back. Some of y'all going to take out procrastination. This is not going to be your season to be stuck. This is your season to be free. Do you hear what the Holy Ghost said? He said, this is not going to be your season to be stuck. He said, it's your season to be free. You on the elevator and I already pushed the next floor. Even though you didn't know it, it's time for you to go up. Everybody say elevate. Come on, say elevate. He said, I'm saying execute because I already been loading you up. I already been training you. I already been giving you the word. You don't got too many confirmations. You don't got so many confirmations you think you comfortable. But let me tell you, sometimes confirmation come because it's an urgency. That's why he sent a confirmation, not to prove himself. You know he real, but sometimes he got to let you know how urgent it is. Sometimes he got to let you know how urgent it is that you pray, how urgent it is that you believe, how urgent it is that you apply, how urgent it is you go for it. Come on, tell your neighbor, say, go for it. Say, this is your season. Follow the command and execute it. Whew, Jesus, I feel the Holy Ghost because when I think about execution, I think about the band. I was in the Marching 100 from 99 to 2002. And I thought about the fact that every time we learned a drill, most times it was pretty simple. It'll be dynamic to people who's watching us, but it'll be pretty simple. is a section leader who usually was a rank sergeant. He or she got the drill sheets. They looked at their rank of 8 to 12 people. Back in the day, it was 12. We was large. We was like 400 deep. No shade. But they would look at those, they would look at those drill charts. They would look at the rank. Y'all walk with me. We going here. And all we would do is follow the leader. But then homecoming comes around. Homecoming, Dr. White tried to show out. He'd be like, we're going to do the lost man drill. Lost man drill is difficult because everybody in the rank got a different number to execute. You two, you four, you six, you eight. That's when you turn. So what about my section leader? You can't follow the section leader this time. You got to execute the command that's been given to you. And so we would practice, we would practice, we would practice, and then homecoming is time to execute it. It's time to execute it. And at the end of all of that turning, it would turn into a beautiful formation. And everybody would be like, wow. But it would be that one or those two persons that would miss the command. And they would execute the wrong process. It would be somebody, listen, they would miss that practice before. Or matter of fact, they would get drunk that night before. They would spend all night drinking the Easy Jesus, the E&J. They would spend all night drinking the vodka mixed with the Coca-Cola. They would, listen, some of y'all would drink everything and don't have no chaser, but they're going to say, but I'm going to show up the homecoming because I know how to do a drill. All I got to do is follow the leader. Not this time. You got to execute your own command. And so the drum majors will blow that whistle, and we'll start off all together, and then we'll get to the lost man drill where we got to all execute the commands that's given. And it'll be those one of those two persons that they will end up in the middle of the field not knowing which way to, oh shoot, which way to go. And they'll look at the person next to you and say, I can turn when she turns. But let me tell you, they never end up in the right place because they're trying to follow the person next to them. God said, in this season, the person next to you can't help you. Your prayer partner can't help you. Somebody internet prophecy can't help you. Some internet apostle not going to give you the breakthrough. You got to execute the command God gave to you. And you got to be sober-minded. Because your devil, as a roaring lion, seeks who he may devour. You got to be sober-minded to execute it. When you're sober, you don't got to look at nobody else. You're going to say, that's God talking to me. When you're sober, you don't got to worry about nobody else's prayer life. I got my own prayer life. God told me to go on this fast. You may be going to CK's or you may be going to Island Wing Company. I got to go home and eat just vegetables and drink water because God has given me a command to execute. And if he's given you a command to execute, he knows you got everything in you. He knows for the last year what you've been praying for. He knows what for the last decade what he's been preparing you for. Do you think your struggles just happen vicariously? Your struggles were your preparation. He knows, listen. Everybody sees the show on homecoming, but nobody sees the rehearsal on Monday night. Nobody sees the Tuesday night rehearsal. Listen, everybody gonna be looking at your execution, but they don't know your process that you've been through to get to where you're going. God said, don't doubt yourself. That's why he's saying, don't doubt yourself. Because some people say, well, maybe you're too old. Maybe you're young. Maybe you're not educated enough. But don't doubt yourself because they don't know your process. They don't know how you know how to call on the name of Jesus. They may know your SAT score, but they don't know how you can get a prayer through. They may know your GPA when you graduated from FAMU or FSU. They may know your GPA in law school, but they don't know when you call on the name of Jesus, when the doctors told you you would die of cancer, when the doctors told you you would be on insulin for the rest of your life, when the doctors told you your children would be labeled for the rest of their life. They don't know those nights you called on the name of Jesus. They don't know what you've already executed. Time for execution style. God said, y'all too locked and loaded. He said, but you're too safe. He said, take that safety off. The target is already in front of you. You already know what you got to do. Y'all need to pray about it. You know, sometimes we be like, Lord, what's my next? Lord, what I'm going to do? God said, you already know the command. Nobody come on homecoming not knowing what the drill. We know what the drill is. We know what we playing. We know what the first song going to be after the first foot touchdown. We know tribute to Bob Marley. We already know. We know after halftime when we get in those stairs, we go play Hey in the Middle of the Bar. We already know that stuff. God is greater than Dr. White. He's greater than Dr. Chipman. He's greater than your football coach, your basketball coach. He's greater than your track coach. God said, I've been training you before you was born. He said, before you were formed in your mother's womb, I knew you and I ordained you. And I set you aside to be a prophet to the nations. I set you aside for the very assignment. Before you came from your mother, you were already assigned to execute the enemy. Samson, oh my God, when Samson came to this earth, he already knew he was supposed to destroy the Philistines. He was sober. He was messing with Delilah. He was messing with all these women. But Samson on the inside knew, I'm here to execute. It's time for execution. It's time for execution. How long that target gonna sit in front of you and you not execute it? And you got to be careful. Are y'all still with me? Because when God say execute, he knows targets move. Sometimes you have a moving target. Anybody that goes hunting, you know you got that window of time. You can't flinch. You can't second guess. You can't worry about nothing else. You got that window of time to pull that trigger. Let me tell you, I feel right now, oh Jesus, some of y'all gonna get trigger happy. And it's not gonna be a bad thing. You're gonna get trigger happy. It's time for you to go for it. It's time for you to do. I'm too old. No. You're right. I'm 38. You're right. I'm 60 years old. You're right. Nobody has been there to help me. Nobody was supposed to be there to help you. Sometimes God make you look a mess so he can give you a miracle. It's never too late to believe. I got to get that in your head. I feel like some people are going to go back and do things. You're going to go back and launch. You're going to start school. You in your later years, you're going to get a certification. You're going to get a degree. You're going to get some trainings. Listen, you're going to believe again for your salvation. You're going to recast your faith again. Listen, some of y'all, you still have an assignment over your life. You can say, but Lord, I've done so many things. I've done so many wrong things. Let me tell you what blows my mind the most about that story. Jesus healed the man. Y'all with me? How long he been sick? 38 years. Long time? I'm just 40 years old. He been sick most of my life. When did it happen? We all know. Teenager, early in life. But after the man, that's why I had to read the whole thing. After the man get healed, he don't even know who healed him. Jesus finds him. And then Jesus says, hey man, sin no more. Lest a worse thing happen to you. It blows my mind because the condition for his healing wasn't even contingent upon the fact that he started sinning. I hate to say this, but sometimes sinners have more faith than the righteous. He could have said, I can't get up and take up my mat. I just fornicated. No legs, barely could walk, but I fornicated. Something working. He wasn't too sick to sin. Am I straight up? Am I in the word? What he said, Mario? He said, go sin no more. He's not talking to a delivered man. He's talking to a man struggling with who he is in righteousness. But the goodness of the Lord, the miracle power of what God can do, can change a sinner, oh Jesus, to being a believer. Sometimes God has to use his power to show the bound that they can be set free, to show the sinner that is a better life that you can live. Sometimes, let me, do not decide the judgment of God on somebody else's life. If you got to pray for somebody, execute the command. Don't be worrying about their past. Don't be worrying about their present. Don't worry. Well, I can't pray until you stop smoking. I can't pray for that cancer to leave until you start drinking. Pray and destroy the works of Satan. And then after that person get cancer free, then you say, now sin no more. God has given you freedom from, oh God, lung cancer. He's given you freedom from stomach cancer. Now, baby, bless God for what he did for you. Now serve him with gladness. He said, but I need some people to take him out execution style. You don't got time to question the target. When he gives a command, you can't judge. All you got to do is pull a trigger. Don't say, well, Lord, I don't got enough money. Pull a trigger. Don't say, well, Lord, I'm not smart enough. Pull a trigger. Don't say, well, Lord, all I know is black people. Pull a trigger. Don't say, well, Lord, I'm just a woman. Pull a trigger. Don't say, well, Lord, I'm 65 years old. Pull the trigger. God already knows you have everything in you to take out the target. But I don't feel like I got nothing. But greater is he that is in you than he that is in the world. God, I barely can write. But you're going to get your doctorate degree. Execute. Execute. God, I barely made it out of my freshman year. You want me to apply for nursing school? Execute. You don't know what they're going to do. You don't know what kind of program they're going to start. Execute. Execute. God wouldn't give this message unless the target was in front of you. You're not guessing about your future. If you are, go on a fast with me. Amen. I know I'm going to do one. You might as well jump on. These next 21 days going to be something. I'm not calling it a fast. But I'll just let y'all know just in case y'all want to jump in. Tomorrow I'm about to do a good 21 days. Water, veggies. And let me tell you, biblically we don't tell people when we fast because people tell people when they fast to boast. This ain't boasting. This is because I want you to get in on the blessing. This is not a corporate fast I'm calling, so don't be pointing at people and telling people, you ain't fasting, you a sinner. No, that's not that. But if you know you need some direction, go on, jump in on it. 21 days. Water. Why you laughing? You got to do it too. Come on with me, bro. Yeah, man, he'll do something great for you. 21 days. Water. Vegetables. You laughing too, Michelle. Come on, baby. And the two became one. She helped you with my shirt. I'll help you with your spirituality. Amen. 21 days. Execute. That's what God's saying. Execute. He said, you got some targets ready to move. The targets, they ready to move. They getting antsy. It's like that deer. You know what I'm saying? First he was eating. And then the deer gets suspicious. What's going on? Execute. He about to run. Execute. The time is about to be up. Execute. You don't know when that window going to shut. Execute. You don't know when the grace is going to lift. Execute. You don't know when the program is going to be over. Execute. It's your time. It's your season. Lose everything today. God got something for you. I know he does. Y'all ready for it? Come on, get up and pull them triggers. Y'all locked and loaded. Sometimes you got to cock that gun back early. You got to cock it early. So you don't got time to do all that cocking later. You ready for it? Father, in the name of Jesus, I thank you for the corporate blessing that's over this house. I thank you, God, for the signs and wonders that have already been released in the heavenly realm. I thank you right now that we are not going to allow our flesh to dictate our spirit. We are not going to allow physical circumstances to decide where you're trying to take us at in glory. I thank you right now because I see shackles being broken off of people. I thank you for every chain that's being loosed off your women and your men. I thank you right now that freedom from people and personalities are being destroyed. In the name of Jesus, stir up every gift that's lying dormant, everything that's, oh God, that's being inactive in our life, activate it. Oh God, in the name of Jesus, remind us how loaded we are. Remind us of how many bullets we got in the clip. Remind us of what the power is when we pull that trigger. Remind us of the radius of your power, the radius of your glory. Oh God, what's going to take down that Goliath? What's going to take down that cancer? What's going to take down that low self-esteem and depression? Remind us how great you are. I thank you, God. I come against the adversary, and I come against stagnant thoughts, God. I thank you, oh God, that you're freeing us from the spirit of rejection. The spirit of rejection that makes us think that we're not favored, that makes us think that we don't live in the promises of God. I thank you right now that the spirit of rejection is being loosed from your people. We are not rejected, we are adopted. We are not rejected, we are accepted. I thank you right now that some woman is going to believe for a husband again. Some mother is going to believe for a child again. Some father is going to believe for his business again. Some man is going to believe for promotion again. It's time to execute. We got too much in us. Thank you for giving us all that. You gave some people less and you did more with them, but you gave us more. You gave us more for a reason. And we thank you that we're living for such a time as this. And it's in Jesus' name we pray. Let everybody say amen. I can't hear y'all out there with the mask. Come on, say amen. Y'all feel God in this room? Execute the target. I meant that about rejection. Whew. Listen to me. I'm almost done. Jesus said, do you want to be made whole? The man said, I don't got nobody to put me in the water. He first had to conquer rejection. It's funny that Jesus didn't even stay on that. Jesus just gave him a command. Pick up that bed and walk. It's almost like everything the man thought that Jesus had to deal with, it was already defeated. Now in your mind, you cannot continue to relish on everybody who said you couldn't, everybody who didn't give you help, everybody that said that you wasn't great enough. Let me tell you, it's time for your mind to shift from all of those emotional thoughts and shift to obeying his command. Everybody say obedience. Everybody say obedience. Obedience beyond your mind. Whew. Don't let the trauma hold you back. I feel that. Don't let the trauma hold you back. You got too much in you. And I'm ready to see you rise.
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Will it ever go away? Or is it here to stay? Will it always be this way?

My testimony says suicide. But we came to tell you, don't trust the voice in your head telling you that it's done. The good news is, as long as he's on the throne,

We came to encourage you. Don't trust the voice in your head saying that you're done. The good news is, y'all, you have just begun.

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0: 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I had to kick it off with that favor. I'm feeling good. I love that song. John Bracy right here on the Doc D Show, kicking off another new Music Monday. Of course, I have new music for you. That song, Favor, I know Family Worship and Praise know about Favor. Yeah, big shouts out to Bishop Quincy Griffin and the entire congregation there at Family Worship and Praise Center. I'll let you in on the news in just a minute if you don't already know. We'll talk about a whole lot that happened over the weekend. Rainy, rainy, rainy. I mean, about what, 4 or 5 days straight? Will there be rain this week? Well, you have to stick around. But Father's Day on yesterday. Salute to all of the fathers, grandfathers, godfathers, father figures. Hey, we salute you. I want to extend it until today, you know. Uh-oh, somebody out there said, yeah, we have a whole week of Father's Day. How about that?
1: 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Thank you for the sacrifices you make, the wisdom you share, and the example you set each day. 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
0: Yes, it was yesterday, but I'm still in the Father's Day mode. It's nothing like a good father. Salute to all the mothers, but I'm telling you, when you have a present and a good father in your life, it makes a difference. So fathers, we won't stop celebrating you. His good father, Tim Bowman Jr. on the

out there. Yeah, I know it's the day after, but we ain't stopping. It's nothing like a good father. Salute to my father, who's, this is the first Father's Day without him. So big salute to Deacon Ben Ruff, resting in heaven right now, but he made a difference in my life. Coming up, y'all, we got more of the best in gospel music, and I got something to tell you about Family Worship and Praise Center. Some big news. Bishop Griffin. Whew. It's the Doc D Show.

0: is. It's your boy, Dietrich Haddon. 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
3: 95.3, Doc D in the building on a new Music Monday. Well, the news is out. They actually posted it on their Facebook pages. And Bishop Quincy Griffin, who is definitely a part of the Hallelujah family every Monday during the midday with The Move, you can listen to some great inspirational words from Pastor Griffin. But Family Worship and Praise Center announced that they have the keys, everything is signed, and they will be moving to their permanent location. It is a beautiful, beautiful edifice there. Sharon Road. Y'all remember the old Christian Heritage? We'll say it like that. That's, y'all know that, that huge, beautiful sanctuary, and they have the classrooms, everything that they prayed about. It's so many videos that they posted that showed them previously in years past what they wanted, what they were praying for, and God did just that. I mean, oh, this is about to be huge, and it's a win for the entire body of Christ. I'm all for celebrating each other. Celebrate each other, because at the end of the day, a soul won is a soul that we've all won, and we all should celebrate when God does his elevation process. You don't know how long somebody prayed. You don't know how long they, you know, how many things they went through to get to where, how many letdowns, how many, you just don't know. So when someone is elevated, celebrate them. Celebrate them. There's no room for envy, no room for jealousy, no room for that. Because if you want to be elevated, you're going to have to learn how to celebrate others. Yeah, I said it. It's the Doc D Show. I'm feeling good, rigging, dealing more abundantly right here on 95.3.

0: Al told y'all slapping a little bit. You got to come on, keep up. Ricky Dillon right here on the Doc D Show. On a new music Monday, I have new music coming up from the one and only William McDowell. You're not going to want to miss this one. That's coming up in just a minute. But first, Isaac Carey, James Fortune, But God, and the Doc D Show.
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1: not too many can do worship music like William McDowell. New music. I want Jesus right here on the Doc D Show on a New Music Monday. I have more new music coming up, but right now off the request lines. Y'all know our people love that good quartet music. Doc McKenzie, Highlights. 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

Harvey Watkins Jr., all of my help right here on the Doc D Show. Well, unfortunately, many Juneteenth celebrations had to be either canceled or postponed due to the rain over the weekend. You didn't get a chance to get your gospel two-step on outside? That's all right. We're going to do it right now on the Doc D Show. Staple Singles. Let's go.

Alexa. Ain't nothing like getting your gospel two-step on a New Music Monday. Coming up, new music from Angela Moss Poole. I have it hot off the press, and it's called Fragrance. I'm going to get into it in just a minute. Y'all stay tuned right here on the Doc D Show.

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1: 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But right now, Dexter Walker, This Is The Day.

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A remake from the classic by Reverend Timothy Wright, Trouble Don't Last Always. You're still on a New Music Monday ride with the Doc D Show. And I have more new music coming up in just a minute. But right now, the latest from Ty Tribbett, Holy You. Let's go.

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2: There is a prophetic word on tonight, and the Lord have impregnated new direction with the word. And the word is the sun is going to shine if you hold out. But first of all, for clarity reasons, the sun that we're talking about is not the celestial body that give off heat, nor that sun that's 92,900,000 miles away from the center of the earth. We're not talking about that sun. But the sun that we're talking about is the Son of the living God, the one who died for our sins. Some of you all may refer to him as Jehovah Jireh. Some of you all may refer to him as Jehovah Rapha. But he's the God of my soul. And I want you to know, whatever you're going through, that the sun is going to shine on your behalf. Come on, New Direction. The first verse says this.
3: So many nights.
2: I've cried. Anybody know what I'm talking about? You know I cried for better days. Yes, I did.
3: I've prayed for.
2: Am I talking to some real folk up in here? But through it all, come on. I know. Come on. What do you know, Vincent? What we know is the sun is going to shine.
3: The sun is going to shine.
2: But see, I got to do something. I got to just hold that. Come on, y'all. You gotta tell your spirit, man, the sun is gonna shine. Come on.
3: The sun is gonna shine.
2: If I hold out, that's the song.
3: If I hold out.
2: There's another significant verse that says, Sometimes I feel all alone. Come on, y'all. Y'all gotta get with us. God, I thank you. No one around. No one's there.
3: No one around.
2: They can't comprehend the magnitude of what you're going through. But you know what? You got to tell yourself, I must endure. Come on, baby.
3: I must endure.
2: For I know. And the nucleus of this song is the sun is going to shine. New Direction. Anybody know what we're talking about? It's going to shine on your unwanted situation. Whatever you're

Yeah.

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Why you can't let go of your faith? Because the sun, we're going back to the sun, it's going to shine. If I hold out, see, that's it. That's the nucleus of the song. That's all I got to do. I just got to hold out.

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0: 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That's what you worship right there. That's what we going to worship.
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0: Can you help us say it in the law?
1: What was designed to break you is really making you. It's making you pray more. It's making you trust God more. It's making you stronger. It's making you better and not bitter. Listen, sometimes it's challenging, but embrace the process because there's a promise attached to it. The trials that you are enduring, the trials that are only coming your way, are only a test to promote you. Be encouraged on this day. This is Otis B. Young with Kingdom Life, and I'm excited about your future right now.
2: 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Hallelujah.

Jackie Shear. You are right here on Tallahassee's highest praise. 91 degrees feels like it's 101. What? Partly sunny. Is the rain past us? You know, last week we had so much rain. I saw some trees down. We had a few storms pass through. But unfortunately, the rain is not over. Yeah, tomorrow, high chance of rain, even though it's a high of 90, low of 74. Wednesday, it should clear up just a little bit. But back Thursday and Friday, rain, rain, rain. So keep the umbrella in the car. Don't take it in the house yet, y'all. Here's Doe with Brighter on the Doc D Show.

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3: 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We're Tallahassee's highest praise.

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0: 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Buckle that seatbelt. Keep both hands on the wheel. We're going to get you through your traffic. Coming up, local news from my good friends at WCTV and a whole lot more. 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
1: I'm Abby Walton in the WCTV newsroom. Here's a look at some of the stories we're following right now. Starting tomorrow, all high school tracks and fields in Leon County will be closed to the public. Leon County Schools shared the update Thursday in a Facebook post. The original post said the closures are because of increased garbage, wear and tear, and even damage to the tracks, but that reason was later removed. This comes after the tracks at Leon and Childs High Schools were reopened to the public in September. With recent offenses, Superintendent Rocky Hanna says it could cost more than $1 million to replace the tracks. He adds this wasn't an easy decision, but it's the best for their students to keep these tracks and fields in good condition. And a paved trail could soon run through Gadsden County. Officials discussed that possibility at a meeting on Thursday. The multi-use trail would run along U.S. 90 with the goal of connecting Chattahoochee and Quincy. The Capital Region Transportation Planning Agency is considering the feasibility of the trail. It would be about 10 feet wide, 22 miles long, and entirely paved. They hosted public meetings this week in Chattahoochee and Quincy. The group says it plans to deliver a final feasibility report next month. For the latest news, weather, and sports, make sure you stay with WCTV on air, online, on our WCTV Facebook page, and now through our WCTV News app. From the WCTV Newsroom, I'm Abby Walton.
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1: 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We'll see you there.
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0: 95.3 Double William Murphy right here inside the Ride Out Mix on the Doc D Show. More new music coming. I have some new music from Joshua Giles. It's called War in the Spirit. But right now, Kirk Franklin, you're up next. 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

We wrestle not against flesh and blood, but spirits and principalities. War in the Spirit. It's the name of the song, Joshua Giles. You know you get the new music here first. Coming up, I got national news from my good friend Sybil Wilkes. 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
3: 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One powerful day, June 27th. Don't miss it.
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0: Chicago Mass Choir. I made it through inside the Rideout Mix. It's time for national news with our good friend, Sybil Wilkes. Sybil?
1: It's Sybil Wilkes with what we need to know. Today, it's Monday, and we're back at it, June 22nd, 2026. Number one. Voting rights advocates in Mississippi are facing an uphill battle after calls for a massive wave of new Black and Democratic registrations resulted in barely a trickle. Only about 1,300 new voters registered across the state in the month of May, while over 15,000 individuals were successfully purged from the active list. Under a controversial 2023 state law, officials are legally permitted to completely remove residents from voter rolls if they fail to cast a ballot within any four-year period. Number two, a new Target exclusive vinyl release of Jay-Z's landmark debut album, Reasonable Doubt, ignited a fierce national debate about the social responsibility of Black billionaires. While the special 30th anniversary edition appeals to avid music collectors, the

Business partnership comes amid a broader cultural conversation regarding corporate diversity commitments. Critics argue their strategic deal highlights the complicated expectations placed on prominent Black icons navigating mass consumer power and corporate equity. In other words, what about that Target boycott, Jay? I'm Sybil Wilkes. Be informed, be empowered. It's the

Anita Wilson closing out the show today. I've seen him work. Doc D in the building, feeling good, and I look forward to spending time with you every single weekday, 3 to 6, right here on the station. Your gospel station, Stellar nominated, 95.3. Don't go anywhere. 6 o'clock coming up, End Time Ministries with Pastor Victoria Austin. The best in gospel music throughout the evening. One more time for all of the fathers out there. Yeah. Big shouts out to my wife, mother, sister. They did it up for the fathers yesterday. I handed it to them because normally folks who are friends with me on Facebook, social media know we do what we call me and my brother-in-law, nephews. We do like a big dinner for all the mothers, and then they have like a thrift shop type contest where we drive them around, give them a certain amount. They have to get the best outfit. It's just a fun time. So they stepped it up on us on yesterday, because last time when we made the fish, we had the grease a little too hot. Somebody out there know what I'm talking about. You good country cook, you know, when soon as you put the fish in there, burn on the outside, and don't, you know, yeah, I'll admit it. We kind of messed it up last time. I mean, it was good, but you had to kind of pick around the burnt part. That's, yeah. And yesterday, boy, those mothers, my mama, wife, sister Keisha, I'm talking catfish, brim, cheese grits, baked beans, pasta salad, banana pudding, hamburgers, turkey burgers, hot dogs. Yeah. I got a leftover plate with my name on it when I get to the house today. So big salute to all of the fathers and everyone who saluted their fathers on yesterday. Until tomorrow, 3 p.m., I'll be back on the saddle if it's God's will. Until then, remember, God is the only power. With him, we can do all things. So don't you worry about anything, because everything is going to be all right.

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2: This is the day that the Lord hath made, and we will rejoice and be glad in it. Oh, taste and see that the Lord is good, and that he's good. How long? All the time. Amen, amen, amen. God is good, and I tell you, he is on the move. I'm always telling you about how God is on the move. He's doing great things. I don't know about what he's doing in your life, but if you are alive right now, if you are breathing, if you have any brain in your head that is functioning, God is moving in your life. I just want you to know that it is time that you take hold with the Holy Ghost and live your life for God. There is no better way. Trials, tribulations, they come to the whole world. But when they come to you, you'll be able to handle it because you have the Holy Ghost in your life. Now, we have been talking about the false prophet. And I just want to let you know that I see the signs everywhere. Before you ever get started tomorrow, I want you to think about this. Every time I hear this on the TV, on the internet or whatever, they are talking about infrastructure. They're talking about the framework. And I'm like, I never really heard that until I started on this series about the false prophet. And everywhere I hear now, especially when they're talking about the Middle East, they're talking about a framework. We think they're over there doing war and all this kind of stuff, but they are over there. They're they're bringing the whole world together for this one world order and one world religion. And everybody is sitting back talking about, oh, this is happening, that is happening. We don't know what's happening behind the scene, but I guarantee you the Holy Ghost knows what happens behind the scene. And he promised us that he will do nothing unless he revealed it unto his prophets first. People that want to control others are at the core consumed with their own fears and their own projective. Those fears, they want to project those fears onto others on a daily. That's true. People that want to control other people through anger and words and abuse and all kinds of things, they are at the core. And they are consumed with their own fears. And they want to project those fears upon the rest of society. But I do know that God is moving in this season like he has never moved before. A man who loves lies will be destroyed by them. That's in Romans, the first chapter. The Bible said that God gave them over to a reprobated mind. So keep that in mind as we study these lessons, because as we go along, God is going to reveal things to you. And you're going to be able to see them take place with your own eyes. God wants you to get into a place where you can hear the Holy Ghost at all times. Now, I'm telling you, that take a little work, because we got to learn how to differentiate between all the voices that we hear in our minds. You hear your voice, you hear the voices around you, you hear the voices on the TV, the radio, the internet, you hear the devil's voice, you hear God's voice. You don't know sometimes what voices you are hearing. That's why you make so many mistakes. We have got to learn in these last and evil days how to hear the voice of the Lord. Now let us pray. Father God, in the name of Jesus, we're coming to you today because we have no other to come to. You are our only hope in this dying world. You are our only supply. Lord God, we can work until we work our bones to the stub, but we will never have enough until we trust in you, Lord. All these things that are happening is in your plan. Everything that is transpiring right now, you have already predestined before the foundation of the world. So we thank you for your word. We thank you, Lord, for how you're teaching us. We thank you for how you're revealing your will and how you're opening up our minds that we may be able to understand what you are saying to the body of Christ today. And I praise you, dear God, for all that you're doing. I praise you for my listeners. I pray for them, Lord, whatever it is that they're standing in need of right now. I ask that you will supply it according to your will. Hallelujah. Touch and heal, Lord God. Heal right now in the name of Jesus. Deliver, Lord God. Oh God, there's so many that are having mental problems. Mental problems. I speak in the name of Jesus and I bring you down to the earth that you may relieve those people that are being tormented by all kinds of isms and schisms in their mind, things that they've done in the past that are running them down, Lord God. I pray for them right now that you would deliver in the name of Jesus as we pray. In Jesus' name, we pray, and we thank you for that. Now, last time we were together, I was talking about the false prophet that will reveal because the man he points to Ward is not a random figure. He has a profile, and that's talking about the Antichrist with the profile, because we know that the false prophet's job is to point to the Antichrist, just like Jesus' job was to point to God. And the Holy Ghost's job here on this earth is to teach us and to guide us and to be our comforter and our healer and all the things that we need as born-again believers, because we need him. Because in this world, we fall, we stumble, we do things that are not right. But because of the Holy Ghost and because of Jesus that is sitting on the right hand of God at this moment, he's making intercession for us. He is our propitiation, and he does his job well, just like Satan does his job well. So, and we're going to start and say, and that profile is described across multiple books of the Bible with a specific things that many have never seen assembled into a single portrait. Like I say, the things I teach is nothing new, actually, because there's only one word. You can't go to another Bible or go to anywhere else and find the true word of God. And I understand about the King James and all that stuff like that. And guess what? At this moment, I have me a Ethiopian Bible coming. I am so excited. Oh my God. Thank you, Lord. Somebody called me and asked me, did I have one? And I said, oh no, you're going to buy me one. I say, I have it on my page right now. They say, send it to me. And I sent it to them, and I'm just waiting on it to come, because the Ethiopian Bible has not been translated or whatever you may call it by the King James Version. So it has all of the 88 books in it. Praise God. I do have some of the lost books of the Bible. I have the Maccabees and all that thing, all that like that. But the one now that I'm excited about, and I'm going to tell you about it when I get it. But this profile, you can see it all across the Bible. Let's read Daniel 7 and 8, we've read it before, but when it comes up again, we wants to read it again. Daniel 7 and 8, and it says, while I was considering the horns, suddenly another horn, a little horn, came up among them. And three of the little horns were uprooted before it. There were eyes in this horn like a man's, and it had a mouth that spoke arrogance. And now listen, let's dissect that. Eyes like a man, which is a human, relatable, trustworthy, not demonic, not inhuman. And I would advise y'all to get that book about inhuman, about J.D. Vance, how he talk about everybody that's not like him need to be destroyed. Everybody that's not like him need to be killed. You know, we're living in dangerous times, and those people that are in office are bringing us to the place that God has already, but he's already proclaimed it to be. Nothing is happening in this world that God has not already predestined for it to be. So a lot of time we talk, oh, this is happening, oh, that is happening. Yes, it is. But God has already, he put the right person in place in the office to get us where we are now. Because God is doing something in this season. So he has eyes like a man, which means he's human, relatable, trustworthy, not demonic, not inhuman. Eyes that make people feel understood. A mouth speaking great things, eloquence, visionary, compelling, the language of hope, not threats, the language of solutions, not demands, rising from within the ten horn system. Now, you got to understand that when God showed these things to Daniel, Daniel didn't understand it because it was future tense. All Daniel could understand was what was in his world. So when God showed him, he didn't understand what was going on. He gave imagery as to what was going on around him. So he's talking about that 10 confederation that is coming up right now. We see things as war. We see things as destruction. We see things as interruption. But what's really going on behind the scene is that 10 world confederation that Daniel is talking about right now. A legitimate leader who ascends through democracy process. Through the democracy, that's how he's getting in. As you notice, Trump is breaking down all the barriers. God put someone in that position that would have the ability to just bypass all the rules. Just go past everything that is a norm. That's because America is coming down. You see him in his glory. He think that he's operating on his own according to what those people around him is saying. But guess what? All of this is orchestrated by the Lord. Now, he's going to be elected, not imposed. He's going to be trusted and not feared. Let's go to Daniel 8, verse number 25. You guys are keeping up, right? I'm trying to be slow because I had one of my listeners that said they like the fact that we move slowly. I mean, we can move real fast, and then you wouldn't understand what I'm saying. But we're moving slowly because these truths from the Word of God is something that we have to stick our pen in right now. Like I say, coming up is going to be talking about America. This Oh, my goodness. This teaching to me now is profound, and it is another long series, and that's what we're going to be dealing with, because we don't want to chop it up like the year I taught the book of Revelation for a whole year. So this is what we're doing, and I said at that time, I was coming back with different things from the book of Revelation, Daniel, Isaiah, and all the different ones. And this is what we are doing now. We are dissecting the word of God. Daniel 8:25. And he says, he will cause deceit to prosper through his cunning and by his influence, and in his own mind, he will make himself great. You hear that, right? In a time of peace, he will destroy many. He will even stand against the prince of princes, but he will shatter, but he will be shattered, not by human hands. Do you hear me now? This is the word of God. And like I say, the Bible says, here a little, there a little. So when we talk about prophecy, we have to collectively get the scripture, put them together, rightly divided, so that we can get a picture, an image of what God is saying to us. Because as we read, we see, praise God, where the word is telling us precisely what is going on. Let's continue. The kingdom obtained through charm, and the peace he brings will be destruction. The peace is the covenant that starts the 7-year clock. So when we hear people talking about a covenant of peace, oh, we got it. Are you hearing that? Are you hearing that on the radio, the TV? Are you hearing the peace, peace, peace? Oh, Iran peace. Oh, study. We're gonna do a study on the countries that are gonna be involved in this last and evil day. The peace is a covenant that's gonna start the 7-year clock, whose midpoint triggers the abomination. Let us read Daniel 9:27. Daniel 9:27. Let us go there and see what the word of the Lord has to say concerning this subject. Daniel 9:27. Here you go. He will make a firm covenant with many for 1 week, but in the middle of the week, he will put a stop to sacrifice and offerings, and the abomination of desolation. And we saw that in Matthew, the 24th chapter, right? And the abomination of desolation will be on a wing of the temple until the decreed destruction is poured out on the desolator. Until the destruction is poured out. See, the thing of the matter is that a lot of people don't understand is that when people cause destruction, they normally get destroyed themselves. Because when you got a worldwide destruction, where you going? It's worldwide. You can't hide in your bunker, because eventually you're going to have to come out of that bunker. You can't stay in there forever. So the language of hope, that's what they're going to give. He shall confirm the covenant with many. The multi-parties framework, you hear that? The multi-party framework. The comprehensive deal. The many growing confirmed by the figure. The false prophet points toward. And who is that? Who is the false prophet pointing toward? Correct. The Antichrist. Remember, the false prophet is always going to be pointing toward the Antichrist. So here is the details about the Antichrist. again that many have missed or never seen combined. The Antichrist. The Bible gives three possible origins. And the three origins together produce a profile that should concern us all. Now let us look at those three profiles that the Bible now, remember, these are never my words. And like I say, I study other than this. This study is come from God revealed. And so if you ever get a chance to tap into them, you'll learn a whole lot about prophecy. They are one of my favorites. And they have stuff, I mean, not stuff, but truths now, the word of God, where I don't have to do all that digging and studying and looking words up. And well, I still look words up because some words I don't understand them, so I have to look them up, you know. But get you somebody that you can study behind. That you can know that they're telling the truth. That what they're doing is real. So what we see, the false prophet points towards who? The Antichrist. And the battle, the Bible, gives us three profiles. First, the European profile in Daniel 7. The little horn, we read that, just read it. The little horn, this is the little horn, listen. Rising from within the 10-horn Roman Confederation. Now, listen, when we talk about those nations and countries that were up long time ago and operating and doing what they were doing, these that we are talking about now is going to be a spirit, just like we're going to see a lot of that when we talk about America, because that's why a lot of people have not really seen America in the Bible, because of the imagery and the way it is projected. And unless you really study it and really get down to it, it's kind of, you kind of miss it, you know, because while I was studying, I was looking, and a lot of things that I had seen that I had never associated with America. But then when I start studying and then I start checking out God revealed, I'm like, okay, I see much better than I had before. So we're talking about a European political figure with institutional legitimacy recognized by Western democracies operating within international law. Unless you're really paying attention, unless you're really, a lot of people say, oh, I don't look at that stuff on the news. Well, you don't get everything on the news, but I guarantee you God will give you enough so you can relate to his word if you're actively looking for what the Lord is giving us now. And then the second one is a Middle Easterner. Let's look at Daniel 9:26. A Middle Easterner. Now, it says, after those 62 weeks, the Messiah will be cut off and will have nothing. The people of the coming prince will destroy the city and sanctuary. The end will come with the flood. And until the end, there will be a war. Desolation are decreed. What did you hear? Where is it? It said that the people of the coming prince. That's what you hear. The people of the coming prince. The Roman legions that destroyed Jerusalem in 70 AD were largely Syrians and Arabs. Auxiliary Syrians and Arab auxiliaries, troops, not Italian soldiers. The historians' tactics records this. So, if the Antichrist come from the people who destroyed Jerusalem, the origin is Middle Eastern, connected to the exact territory the covenant framework is built across. See, that's why you got to listen. That's why you got to listen with a spiritual ear. Because you just heard me say that there's three possibilities as to where the Antichrist is coming. Three. The first one we talked about. I mean, the Middle Easterner and the European. The Middle Easterner, Middle East, and European. Now the third, here's the third, Jewish bloodline. And I believe that's why people keep sticking that pin in Jared Kushner, because he's a Jew. And that's Trump's son-in-law. So if he fight against the Jews or Israel, he's fighting against his own daughter's husband and his grandkids. You got the picture? Jewish bloodline. For Orthodox Jews to accept anyone as a Messiah, he must prove descended from the tribe of Judah. And expectation, the counterfeit son, the false prophet, mimics the Holy Spirit. This man must descend from the tribe of Judah, from the house of David. He must rebuild the temple. He must bring peace. The Antichrist meets every messianic requirement. How can he be false? He got to look like the real deal in order for him to be false. He must look like the real deal in order to fool the people. So, what's happening? The Antichrist, the genealogical audience, the temple piece through the framework. Genealogical. Let me spell it. Genealogical. I just can't get it. But you know what I'm talking about. So his credentials, because of his genes, because of his background, because I know what it means, you know, because of who he is and where he was born and who his people, the temple piece is going to be built through the framework. Now from this day forward, I want you to start looking at the news. I want you to start hearing them talk about the framework, the infrastructure. And then you're going to say, oh, I see. You got to be looking. The Bible say, watch and pray. You got to watch. You got to pray. You got to understand what God is saying. The application is all wrong. And the tribe of Dan called a serpent in Genesis 49:17. But it's missing, the tribe of Dan is missing from the 144,000 that is sealed in the book of Revelation. So that tribe is the tribe that every church father in Israel identified as the Antichrist origin. Now, this is who identified it. But listen, I wish above all things that you may prosper and be in health, even as your soul prosper. But remember now, without the Lord, you can't do anything. Bye-bye.
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2: This song says God's mercy kept me. So I wouldn't let go. Anybody in here ever felt like giving up? Just throwing in the towel, just giving up. 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That person you're looking at is here tonight only because of God's mercy and his grace. Somebody ought to just tell God, thank you for your mercy and your grace that kept me.

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0: Can I get a witness in here that knows about God's grace?

come on, hunt somebody next to him. I was really down. I was really down. The devil really had me. But God's mercy kept me. I'm here tonight because of God's mercy. Come on now, just thank him. Just thank him.